A beautiful girl is like a great work of art. She's stylish, she's chic, and she also is a smart. For lounging in her boudoir, she likes a plain pajama. Her cloak is trimmed with monkey fur to add a touch of drama. Anyone for tennis? Here's what you should wear. Make a date for dinner at 8 and show your savoir faire. To have them staring at the beach, be modern and arty. But be soft and feminine if you're at a garden party. Paris insists a tiny cloche will make Madame demure. But at tea time, Madame must be loaded with allure. A string of pearls worn with tweed. Delightful paradox. You'll steal the act at the opera if you're dazzling and eyed fox. Black is best when you're in court.

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1: What?
0: Please, sir, I want some more.
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2: Catch him!
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Hello, I'm Terry Hughes, bringing you the Village Music Hour. We'll start today's program with a song by the American songwriter John Jarvis, sung by the Welsh Choir from the foot of the Arun.

Despite being of Welsh extraction, I must confess that the pronunciation of the Welsh language remains a mystery, and I'm reduced to using the English translation. Therefore, I can say that the choir from the foot of the Arran sang John Jarvis's The Flower That Shattered the Stone. Probably the best-known composer of American light music is the prolific Leroy Anderson.

Roy Anderson's Song of the Bells was performed by the BBC Concert Orchestra under Leonard Sletkin. Young Brisbane pianist Alex Ranieri and the Christchurch-born bass baritone Teddy Tahu Rhodes joined forces with the Southern Cross soloists in this performance of Loch Lomond.

The well-known traditional Scottish song, The Bonnie Banks of Loch Lomond, or Loch Lomond for short, was performed by Alex Ranieri and Teddy Tahu Rhodes with the Southern Cross soloists. Jack Strachey, the British songwriter, wrote the music for These Foolish Things, and Eric Mashwitz, head of variety at the BBC, wrote the lyrics.

Philip Green and his orchestra played These Foolish Things. James Thomson was a Scottish poet and playwright who spent most of his adult life in England. He had an interest in helping foster a British identity, transcending the older English, Irish, Welsh, and Scottish identities. Here's one of his contributions to the task.

James Thompson wrote the poem which led Thomas Arne to compose that patriotic piece, Rule Britannia, which was performed by Elizabeth Lewis with the Queensland Philharmonic Orchestra under Patrick Pickett.

On May the 17th in 1952, Blue Tango by Leroy Anderson peaked at number one for 5 weeks on Billboard's bestsellers chart, and it spent 38 weeks in the top 100. We heard it then, played by Hugo Winterhalter and his orchestra. From Rudolph Frimmel's Rosemarie, let's hear the title song, but in French.

French tenor and actor Robert Bernier sang the title song from Rudolf Frimmel's musical Rosemarie. Here's the delicate Dance of the Sugar Plum Fairy.

From the Philadelphia Orchestra under Eugene Ormandy, we heard The Dance of the Sugar Plum Fairy from Tchaikovsky's ballet The Nutcracker. British light music composer Eric Coates left us a wealth of great music, including this march.

The Dam Busters March by Eric Coates was played by the Queensland Symphony Orchestra under Colin Harper. Robert Stolz was a 20th century composer of operettas and film music, including White Horse Inn.

That was Joseph Kühn's Night of Love. It was played by the Rio Carnival Orchestra. Serbian-born Australian soprano Milica Ilic has developed a successful international career in opera.

Accompanied by the Tasmanian Symphony Orchestra, conducted by Andrew Green, Melissa Illich performed O Mio Bambino Caro from Puccini's Giannichichi. I Remember April is a popular song with music written by Jean DePaul and lyrics by Patricia Johnson and Don Ray. It made its debut in the 1942 Abbott and Costello comedy Ride 'em Cowboy.

Gordon Jenkins and his orchestra played I'll Remember April. A significant number of light music composers wrote under pseudonyms, sometimes also using their own names as well for particular compositions. Marshall Ross, who wrote the next piece, was really the Austrian-born Ray Martin.

Edmundo Ross and his orchestra played Marching Strings by Ray Martin's alter ego, Marshall Ross. And next we have Robert Farnon and his orchestra with It Wouldn't Be Love.

Robert Farnon and his orchestra with It Wouldn't Be Love. And we're going to conclude today's programme with a medley of works compiled by André Rieu under the title Carnival of Venice.

We concluded with André Rieu's medley of works by Verdi, Walt Teufel, Lehár and Strauss, which he called Carnival of Venice. André Rieu was the violin soloist and he directed his orchestra from the violin. This is Terry Hughes inviting you to join us again, Monday to Friday, for further light classics, music from the shows and melodies in the Village Music Hour.

Hello, Ross Sadler. Welcome to this edition of the Bandstand Collection. From time to time, it's good to hear brass bands playing religious music, and that's what I'd like to present today. So our programme is entitled A Liturgy for Brass. Some weeks ago, we heard from the Sellers Engineering Band and the Honley Male Voice Choir. So we'll have them back again for a performance of Sir Arthur Sullivan's Onward, Christian Soldiers.

there have been many arrangements of hymn tunes for brass band, and here is one, Henry Walford Davies' God Be In My Head. This is performed by the Bessers of the Barn Band, directed by Alec Evans.

We'll return to the Sellers Engineering Band, minus the Honley Male Voice Choir, but with the addition of the solo cornet of Philip McCann,

For the 2015 Australian Brass Band Championships in Sydney, the Brisbane Excelsior Band commissioned Peter Graham to make an arrangement of the old Salvation Army hymn, The Light, Candle of the Lord.

You're listening to the Bandstand Collection, and today we have a program entitled A Liturgy for Brass. Nobody could pretend that hymns are the only form of religious music. Many people's minds would turn to the cantatas of Johann Sebastian Bach. So let's go to his cantata, Jesus, You Who Are My Soul, and welcome the Fine Arts Brass Ensemble. An arrangement of We Hurry With Weak Yet Eager Steps.

Now we turn to Bach's cantata. He calls his sheep by name, in particular the aria, literally, Open Your Two Ears. This is performed by Australian Baroque Brass with organist David Drury.

Mention of Bach and composers of his time brings us to the world of the oratorio and Georg Friedrich Händel. Immediately after completing the Messiah, Händel began work on Samson. One of the highlights is Samson's aria, Total Eclipse, in which he laments his loss of sight. Here is an arrangement performed by the Chicago Brass Quintet.

I'm going to bring this program to a close with Thanks Be to God from another great oratorio, Felix Mendelssohn's Elijah, performed by the Bessers of the Barn Band, directed by Alec Evans.

With that performance of Thanks Be to God from Elijah by Felix Mendelssohn, we come to the end of this edition of the Bandstand Collection.

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3: Right you are. It's true that Mavis and Sybil have ways that are winning, and Prudence and Gwendolyn set your heart spinning. Phoebe, delightful. Maud is disarming.
4: Janice?
1: Felicia?
4: Lydia?
3: Charming. Cynthia's dashing. Vivian, sweet. Stephanie, smashing. Priscilla, a treat.
1: Veronica?
4: Millicent?
5: Agnes?
6: And Jane?
3: Convivial company, diamond again. Dorcas and Phyllis and Glynis are sorts. I'll agree, are three jolly good sports, but cream of the crop, dip of the top, is Mary Poppins.

march called Bullets and Bayonets by John Philip Sousa and played by the Eastman Wind Ensemble, conducted by Frederick Fennell. We have another march, and this is by the Marine Band of the Royal Netherlands Navy. It's called The March of the Belgian Paratroops.

The March of the Belgian Paratroops by Les Mans, and played by the Marine Band of the Royal Netherlands Navy, conducted by First Lieutenant H.C. van Lynschoten. Now, we have the Virtuoso Brass Band of Great Britain, conducted by Harry Mortimer, and he conducts an arrangement by Frank Wright of the overture to the opera Le Roi d'Ys, The King of Ys, by Lalo.

the overture to the opera The King of Ys by Lalo, arranged by Frank Wright and played by the Virtuoso Brass Band of Great Britain, conducted by Harry Mortimer. Now we have one of the most famous of Russian marches. It's called The Slav Woman's Farewell, written in 1912 by Vasily Agapkin, who at that time was a staff trumpeter in a cavalry regiment.

The band of the Royal Swedish Army, conducted by Mats Janhagen, played The Slav Woman's Farewell by Vasily Agapkin, and follows it with a march by a man known as Sweden's March King, Sam Rydberg, who died in 1956. His march called Nordiska Spelen, or Nordic Games.

That was called Nordic Games, composed by a gentleman, as I mentioned, who was known as Sweden's March King. His name was Sam Rydberg, and played by the band of the Royal Swedish Army, conducted by Mats Jernhagen.

the Neva Polka takes us to St. Petersburg in Russia, where the River Neva flows into the sea. But don't expect authentic Russian music. This Neva Polka has more to do with Austria than Russia. It was inspired by St. Petersburg, but composed by Vienna's own Johann Strauss the Younger. In the days of Tsar Alexander II, the first Russian railway opened for business. People could take the train to go and hear the Viennese superstar Johann Strauss perform in Petropavlovsky Park outside St. Petersburg during the summer months. It was a good idea, and it worked for both the railway company and for Strauss. The composer expressed his gratitude by writing dance tunes interwoven with Russian melodies, and so was born the Neva Polka.

the Neva Polka by Johann Strauss the Younger, performed by the Petershof Orchestra from St. Petersburg with conductor Leo Korkin. Every summer for 10 years, Strauss travelled to Russia to conduct the concerts in Petropavlovsky Park. He brought along a small corps of players, but most of his ensemble had to stay at home in Vienna, as the Strauss Orchestra had other commitments to fulfil, and Johann's brothers were there to keep things running smoothly. For Petropavlovsky Park, the Waltz King hired local musicians, one of whom was a cellist of noble blood, Grand Prince Constantine, no less, the brother of the Tsar. But now, on to northern Germany, and to our next composer, Leon Yessel. At the age of 20, Yessel showed Strauss a waltz he'd composed and asked for his opinion. Encouraged by Strauss, the young theatre orchestra director kept writing various kinds of works until finally his operetta, Schwarzwald Mädel, or The Girl from the Black Forest, gave him his big break. It includes this duet, which is called The Violins Strike Up the Dance.

soprano Lotte Schedler and bass Fritz Ollendorf, and they sang the duet The Violin Strike Up the Dance, and that came from an operetta by Leon Yessel called Schwarzwald Medal, or The Maid from the Black Forest. And they sang with the Berlin Symphony Orchestra, and they were conducted by Werner Schmidt-Belka. About 200 years ago, dramatist August von Kotzebue was as popular as Goethe. He wrote over 200 successful dramas, both comedies and tragedies, and few dramatists had their works performed more often than he did. But today his name can only be found as a footnote to the lists of works by Lortzing and Beethoven. Lortzing's opera, Der Wildschütz, was based on one of Kotzebue's comedies, and Beethoven, in 1812, was commissioned to write the incidental music for Kotzebue's festival play, performed for the official opening of the theatre in Pest. The play was called The Ruins of Athens. A Turkish sound was popular at the time, so an inspired Beethoven wrote this Turkish march.

The Turkish March from The Ruins of Athens by Beethoven, played by the Philharmonic Orchestra, conducted by Ephraim Kurz. Well, back now to 1776, when Mozart was 20. He composed three masses in that year, the last one for the Feast of the Holy Innocents on the 28th of December, a date celebrated in churches as the Choir Boys' Feast Day. Salzburg Cathedral boys sang soprano and alto, and this is the Gloria Mozart composed for them.

That was a Gloria from the Missa Brevis in C by Mozart, K 259, with the Leipzig Radio Chorus and Orchestra, conducted by Herbert Kegel. When Johann Strauss the Elder travelled, he took along an entire world-class professional orchestra. In addition to the stories he could tell when he got home, he brought back musical souvenirs, experiences and impressions translated into music, such as this waltz. He was inspired to write it while travelling up the Rhine River on his journey home, and later put it into his own Viennese idiom. It's called The Sounds of the Lorelei on the Rhine.

the Lorelei Rhine Klinger, or Sounds of the Lorelei on the Rhine, was by Johann Strauss the Elder, and was played by the Vienna Philharmonic Orchestra, conducted by Willy Boskovsky. The year 1850 was one of the happiest in the unsettled and problematic life of composer Robert Schumann. Following a crisis-ridden period in Dresden, Schumann accepted a position as director of music in Düsseldorf on the Rhine. The deeply serious Schumann, who was prone to depression, found the Rhinelander's upbeat disposition inspiring. His Symphony No. 3, The Rhenish, displays this feeling of Rhineland cheer.

And that was Robert Schumann's impression of the Rhine, the first movement from his Symphony No. 3, Rhenish, played by Staatskapelle Dresden, conducted by Wolfgang Zawalisch.

a traditional Viennese waltz. But on second thought, not really all that traditional, or particularly Viennese. The familiar 3/4 timers there, of course, and the composer did come from Vienna. But the title is in English, as are the dedication, purpose, and location of the first performance, not to mention the orchestra which performs in this recording. In 1885, Edvard, the youngest Strauss son, travelled once again to England with the family orchestra. He knew he could count on an impressive English following for the Viennese waltz, including no less a personage than Queen Victoria. And for his performance at Buckingham Palace, Edvard composed this greeting waltz, spicing it up with quotes from English songs. It's performed here by the London Symphony Orchestra under John Georgiadis.

The greeting was by Edvard Strauss from the year 1885 and played by the London Symphony Orchestra, conducted by John Georgiadis. Well, let's go back now another 150 years, but still with the royal family in London, when another foreign musician counted an English queen amongst his supporters. And that queen was Queen Anne, and the year was 1710. The young foreign musician was Georg Friedrich Händel. Then in the employ of the Elector of Hanover, Handel had come to London only to see what was happening on the music scene, but he liked it so much there, and the grand and the great made such a fuss over him that he decided to stay. One of the things that made Handel special was the fact that he was one of the first musicians to study and embrace the exciting new music world of Italian opera. One of his first operas to be performed in London was Rinaldo, and that was in February 1711, and was based on Torquato Tasso's epic of the same name about the crusader Rinaldo and the sorceress Armida. It was a spectacular production with fireworks, a waterfall, and live animals on stage. Rinaldo was performed in the King's Theatre 15 times. Quite remarkable, given the exclusive and rather small audience which would have been able to see it. Handel's music was published and performed, with this aria being a particular favourite, Let Me Lament My Cruel Fate.

José Carreras with the English Chamber Orchestra conducted by Vyacheslav Sute. And we heard the aria Lascia ch'io pianga, Let Me Lament My Cruel Fate, and that was from Rinaldo by Handel. In earlier times, it was not only common for a musician to find himself a royal patron, it was essential to his livelihood. The dependency worked both ways, however. Any self-respecting aristocrat needed in-house musicians to provide entertainment for himself and especially his guests. Some lords and masters expected music to be composed especially for them, so they could play it, for better or worse, on their instrument of choice. Among the enthusiastic amateurs, there were, of course, some genuine talents, one of whom was the Prussian King Frederick the Great. He made sure he got the very best musicians to come to his palace, Sanssouci, and also maintained his own first-rate orchestra. The king was not only a talented musician, but a highly respected composer in his own right.

And there we heard the first movement from the Flute Concerto No. 3 in C by King Frederick the Great of Prussia. Patrick Galois played with the Carl Philipp Emanuel Bach Chamber Orchestra, conducted by Peter Schreier. On now to another subject, and after the golden days of Viennese operetta had drawn to a close, the curtain rose at the Theater unter Wien in Vienna on a new operetta, but in the old Viennese style, and audiences loved it. The comic operetta was called Der Vogelhändler, or Birdcatcher, or Birdseller, and the composer was Karl Zeller. It tells the story of a princess in disguise who flirts with the birdseller. And from this operetta, we have Alfred Della Pozza and Anneliese Rothenberger, and they sing When You're in Love, You Give Roses in the Tirol.

Schenkt man sich Rosen in Tirol. A duet that tells everybody that when you're in love in the Tirol, you give roses. We heard Anneliese Rothenberger, Adolf Dadapotze, and the Vienna State Opera Chorus and Vienna Symphony Orchestra, conducted by Willy Boskovsky. The title of our next piece of music refers to a very old and deep-seated human ambition, the desire to create a machine which, once set in motion, would just keep on going forever. This is Niccolo Paganini's Moto Perpetuo.

Perpetual Motion, composed by Paganini. The soloist was Salvatore Accardo, playing with the Chamber Orchestra of Europe, conducted by Franco Tamponi.

Welcome to Jazz Tonight on MBS Light. Mark Baisley with you for the next 2 hours. Mainly mainstream program tonight. Let's start off with a bit of bossa nova. And this is Chega do Sertage.

Two tracks there from the early heyday of Bossa Nova. The first one, the very popular Desafinado, composition of Antonio Carlos Jobim. Stan Getz, tenor sax, with Brazilian singer João Gilberto strumming guitar as he sang, with Antonio Carlos Jobim at the piano, Tommy Williams bass, Milton Banana drums. And the second one was Stan Getz teaming up with the Gary McFarland Orchestra, both from the early 60s. Chega do Saudade, also a composition of Antonio Carlos Jobim. Well, to Art Blakey and the Jazz Messages with Thelonious Monk, piano sitting in and playing his own composition, Evidence.

That was Thelonious Monk sitting in with Art Blakey and the Jazz Messengers. Monk's Evidence was the name of the piece. Turning now to a little known guitarist called Tal Farlow. You don't hear much of him. This is Tal playing You Came Along from Out of Nowhere.

You came along from out of nowhere. Tal Farlow guitar, Bob Enwaldson on valve trombone, Bill Perkins tenor sax, Bob Gordon baritone, Monty Budwig bass, and Lawrence Marrable drums. From 55. Well, late in the 50s on Prestige label, John Coltrane and Milt Jackson, the vibes player, got together and put out an album called Bags and Train. This is Dizzy Gillespie's number, Bebop.

John Coltrane, tenor sax, Milt Jackson, vibes, Hank Jones, piano, Paul Chambers, bass, Connie Kay, drums. Recorded 59 on the album Bags and Train. That was Bebop by Dizzy Gillespie. To Billie Holiday now, this is Violets for Your Furs.

Billie Holiday singing there with the Ray Ellis Orchestra, Violets for Your Furs. Well, to Australia now, and the Mike Nock Trio. And this is Freddie Hubbard's composition, Up Jumped Spring.

The Catholics, Sydney-based group that plays a very quirky mix of rhythmic stuff, mainly composed by their leader and bassist, Lloyd Swanton. This is Uncle Bob's Your Uncle.

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Lloyd Swanton's composition, Uncle Bob's Your Uncle. He's the bass player and leader of the band that includes Dave Brewer guitar, Sandy Evans sax, James Greening trombone, Toby Hall drums, Michelle Rose pedal steel, and Samila Cefoli on congas. Great band, the Catholics. The late Ricky May now, and all that meat and no potatoes.

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All that meat and no potatoes. Well, to Cole Nolan's trio next up. His trio is himself piano, David Seidel double bass, and Laurie Bennett drums. And they've got special guests, Ben Jones tenor, Bob Henderson trumpet, and the odd vocal. And this is Georgia on My Mind.

That was the Cole Nolan Trio piano. Cole Nolan, Dave Seidel bass, and Laurie Bennett drums. And that was Georgia on My Mind from their 1996 album called Nolan's Groove. Well, to partnership here between Buddy DeFranco on clarinet and Herbie Mann on flute. A jada.

Well, that was a combination of Buddy DeFranco on clarinet with the flute of Herbie Mann, the old standard Jada. Harry Sweets Edison was also there on trumpet, Jimmy Rolls piano, Barney Kessel guitar, Joe Mondragon bass, and Mel Lewis drums, recorded in 58. Well, to singer Eddie Jefferson now, it's only a paper moon.

singer Eddie Jefferson there with a star lineup of instrumentalists: Dexter Gordon on tenor, Woody Shaw trumpet, Curtis Fuller trombone, George Cable's piano, Rufus Reed bass, Eddie Gladden drums, from 1978 in New York. Good singer. To Australia's 10-part invention now. 10 instruments, 10-part invention. And led by drummer John Pasche. This is trumpeter Miroslav Bykovsky's MDD.

Well, a piece there with the accent on brass. Understandable when you think that Miroslav Bykovsky is a trumpet player. He was teaming up with the other trumpet player in 10-part invention, Warwick Alder. The other members of the band, Steve Elphick bass, Roger Frampton piano, John Pache drums, James Greening trombone, Bernie McGann alto, Bob Birtles alto, baritone and clarinet, Sandy Evans on tenor sax and flute, and Ken James, tenor, soprano and flute. Great band, 10-part invention. The piece was called MDD. Well, turning next to collaboration with Stefan Grappelli and Barney Kessel, Honeysuckle Rose.

Stefan Grappelli violin, Barney Kessel guitar, Nini Rossa on guitar, Michael Gerdry bass, and Jean-Louis Viale on drums. Honeysuckle Rose. Well, a bit of a novelty now, going way back. This is from 1926 to start with. Lovie Austin, pianist, and her serenaders. And then from 1945, we'll hear the International Sweethearts of Rhythm from a double album called 40 Years of Women in Jazz.

And that was Lovey Austin and her Serenaders from 1926 with Travelin' Blues. And then we jumped to 1945 with the International Sweethearts of Rhythm, featuring a whole gaggle of girls in that lineup. And they played Tuxedo Junction and Sweet Georgia Brown. Viola Burnside was the tenor sax soloist. Mary Osborne was the guitarist. And that was a great little snippet of history. But I've got something special now. And something special is from the jam sessions of the Norman Grant's productions, and a front line lineup here.

Lovely stuff. One of the Norman Grant's jam sessions, that dating from 1952. The solo alto sax lineup in front, Charlie Parker, Johnny Hodges and Benny Carter, playing the Johnny Hodges composition, Funky Blues. The other people, Charlie Shaver's trumpet, there was Flip Phillips and Ben Webster on tenor saxes, Oscar Peterson piano, Barney Kessel guitar, Ray Brown bass, J.C. Hurd drums. Bringing to an end our program, Jazz Tonight. Mike Baisley signing off. Hope you enjoyed the program tonight.

Hello, Ross Sadler. Thanks for having joined us for this edition of Vienna and Beyond. The season of midsummer is celebrated in many parts of the world with bonfires, especially Europe. But the bonfire season can go on for a week or two after the actual midsummer day. For instance, in Belgium, it is the eve of St. Peter's Day, the 29th of June, which is celebrated by bonfires. All of this drew me to come up with a program entitled All Sorts of Big Smoke. Now, a good way to start a program like this would be with something from the early days of railways. So let's do just that with Hans Christian Lumbue's Copenhagen Steam Railway Galop. This is performed for us by the Danish National Radio Symphony Orchestra, conducted by Gennady Rozhdestvensky.

We often use the term big smoke to mean a major city, and that's what Leo Fahl's operetta, The Merry Peasant, is all about. The peasant of the title, one Matthias Schachelreuter, has a very talented son named Stefan, and Matthias spends every penny he has to send Stefan off to the city for a university education. Let's go to the finale of the prologue. There's a very homely farewell with Matthias playing his accordion and Annemir, Stefan's sister, giving the young man a peasant cake that she's baked. Stefan boards the mail coach for the city. Here are the cast of the Franz Lehár Festival in Bad Ischl, conducted by Vincenz Praxmara.

All this brings us to Johann Strauss's polka, Town and Country. Carlos Kleiber conducts the Vienna Philharmonic Orchestra.

You're listening to Vienna and Beyond, and our program today is entitled All Sorts of Big Smoke. We're listening to music that in some way or other is associated with the term big smoke, either in its real or figurative sense. One place in which you will find big smoke is at a vineyard. The end of the grape harvest is celebrated with the burning of the vines. Add to this a bit of romance as well, and you have the beginning of Act 2 of Oscar Nedbal's operetta, The Winery Bride. Although the operetta is a bit of a rare vintage today, the work achieved some 300 performances between its 1916 premiere and 1921. Herbert Moog conducts the chorus and orchestra of the Musiktheater Schönbrunn.

In Act 3 of The action shifts to the big smoke in the shape of Vienna. That's where we're going, not only to hear the Vienna Philharmonic Orchestra under Riccardo Muti, but to hear Johann Strauss II's polka, There's Only One Imperial City, and There's Only One Vienna.

I must say, of all the big smokes in this program, one that I haven't experienced is Eduard Kuniger's 1933 operetta, The Alluring Flame. But by the sound of this recording, featuring Herbert Ernst Groh, the loss is mine. He sings, "I dream with my eyes wide open."

Herbert Ernst Gouraud brought to an end this edition of Vienna and Beyond with I Dream With My Eyes Wide Open, from Eduard Kunicke's 1933 operetta, The Alluring Flame.

God be my witness, I never shall yield till we come face to face, till we come face to face. He knows his way in the dark.

0: The Dance of the Tumblers. That's from The Snow Maiden by Rimsky-Korsakov with the Grime Thorpe Colliery Band. 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
1: BBC News with Sue Montgomery. President Trump has cancelled a plan to live stream the execution of an ex-serviceman convicted of killing 13 people at a US military base in 2009. The announcement that the public could watch the execution online drew widespread condemnation. Our North America correspondent Shaima Khalil explains.
2: We did not get clarity from Pete Hegseth or the Pentagon about who on earth would live stream this, because this goes against the guidelines of all the platforms, X, YouTube, you name it. But I think also an open letter came from the military itself. They were urging the administration to stop that live stream. They warned that this footage could become extremist propaganda, that it will make Nidal Hassan a martyr, putting Americans at risk. So the argument came about both military values and security.
1: The internationally recognized government in Yemen says the prime minister is safe after a Houthi attack on the presidential palace in the city of Aden. The Iranian-backed Houthis say the Al-Maashik palace was used as an operation center for the Saudi-led coalition which backs the government. The latest attack is part of a sustained campaign by the Houthis. More details from Anbarasa Natarajan.
3: Attacks on Riyadh airport in the last 15 days, where Saudi officials were saying about 20 aerial attacks, including missile and drones, that killed about 17 people, injuring more than 300. And as we speak, still the operations in Riyadh airport has been suspended. Now, that has triggered concerns for people who are planning to come to Saudi Arabia for various conferences. The Saudi government postponed one of the flagship meetings between the EU and the Gulf Cooperation Council that was supposed to be held in Saudi, and various major sporting events have also been cancelled. So it shows how far the security has worsened in the last few days because of Houthi attacks.
1: Venezuela's former president Nicolas Maduro and his wife Celia Flores have pleaded not guilty to new charges in the US that they'd conspired to torture political opponents. The fresh indictment, revealed last week by US prosecutors, significantly expands the case against them. Senior figures in football's world governing body have told its president, Gianni Infantino, he's not fit to lead the organisation unless he answers key questions about his abandoned plan to sell off parts of the World Cup to private investors. Here's Hugh Ferris.
4: There were quite a lot of questions that came his way from that FIFA council, including ones about future funding of FIFA, including about the controversial FIFA Peace Prize given to Donald Trump at the draw for the World Cup last year, and also the American president's intervention in the rescinding of a red card during the World Cup to the American striker Follorin Balogun. So there is a lot of homework for Gianni Infantino to do.
1: BBC News. There's been a collision between a bus and a train on the French side of the Channel Tunnel that connects northern France with southern England. The French authorities say 18 people were injured, two including the bus driver, critically. Violent protests are spreading across Albania for a third day, with student-led demonstrators demanding the resignation of the Prime Minister. Edi Rama is resisting calls to step down and has accused the opposition of organising the unrest. The protesters say they're angry about poor education standards, rising living costs and alleged government corruption. Archaeologists have discovered what they believe could be the earliest evidence of lethal violence by one human against another. Researchers found the 75,000-year-old shoulder blade of a Neanderthal in a cave in Iraqi Kurdistan, with a 15-millimetre hole through it. The angle of the wound suggests a spear entered the victim's chest. NASA has warned that the Arctic could experience an ice-free summer before 2050. It said that the last 20 summers have been the worst for sea ice extents in half a century of tracking. Ella Bicknell reports.
2: For years, climate scientists have warned that the Arctic is melting. NASA says 50 years of satellite data shows sea ice is shrinking beyond the usual seasonal fluctuations, and what remains is thinner, younger, and more vulnerable to melting. While this summer saw a slowdown in ice loss due to high cloud cover, NASA warns within the next 25 years, the Arctic will have at least one virtually ice-free summer. It said that would be a profound change for a region that has maintained extensive seasonal ice cover for more than a millennium.
1: BBC News.
0: And we have another news bulletin coming up at 8 o'clock. Let's check what's happening weather-wise now with updates sponsored by Brisbane Chorale. Directed by Emily Cox, Brisbane Chorale presents Messiah by Handel on Sunday the 15th of November at 3 p.m. in the Old Museum Concert Hall, Bowen Hills. Sinfonia of St Andrews and leading local performers will add their professionalism to this perfect pre-Christmas event. For details, go to brisbanechorale.org.au. Well, the forecast for this Friday, the 16th of October, a shower or two, rather gloomy sort of a day. We've already had a few showers in our Coorparoo area. I hope you have too, because don't we need it. 22 degrees is the constant temperature throughout. That's Brisbane, Ipswich, Logan, Bayside suburbs and Gold Coast. Sunshine Coast will be 1 degree warmer at 23 degrees. And a very consistent forecast for the next few days, 16 to 23 with showers on Saturday, 16 to 22 on Sunday with showers, 16 to 22 showers increasing on Monday. 7 minutes after 7 o'clock, as we say good morning to listeners through our digital service, MBS Slate. Thank you for joining us for Daybreak Classics.

A rather riotous start to our second hour of Daybreak Classics, the music of Khachaturian, Variations on Spartacus. We heard the Bolshoi Symphony Orchestra, Alexander Lazarov conducting. 11 minutes after 7 o'clock. A little something now from Johann Sebastian Bach, from his cantata BWV 199. We'll hear the chorale and aria.

Johann Sebastian Bach from the cantata BWV 199. We heard the chorale and the aria. The performer there was Peggy Pearson. It's 15 minutes after 7 o'clock. 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

0: Dvorak's music there, Humoresque in E flat minor. We have the Boston Symphony Orchestra, Seiji Ozawa, and it's 18 minutes after 7 o'clock.
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We've just heard Visions from Ada Berg's Suite No. 3, the Stockholm Sinfonietta, conducted by Jan Olaf Veden. My name is Nigel Rush. It's coming up to 7:25. I'll be taking you through to 9 o'clock this morning. And next up on Daybreak Classics, we've got some Shostakovich.

0: the Philadelphia Orchestra there, under the baton of Ricardo Scheyer, with Shostakovich's Moscow Cheremushki, Opus 105.
1: 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This year, we present two fully staged performances of Shakespeare's Henry IV, Parts 1 and 2. International actor and Shakespearean specialist Tama Matheson directs this thrilling tale of battles, rebellion and royal intrigue as Prince Hal fights for England's crown, encouraged by the jest and occasional wisdom of Falstaff. Come early to enjoy roving performers, Shakespearean dance, swordplay demonstrations and more, including Emeritus Professor Roland Rowley Sussex discussing Shakespeare's use of language immediately before each performance. Rowley's wit and enthusiasm for language makes him an entertaining addition to our Shakespearean celebrations. Save the dates, Saturday the 31st of October and Sunday the 1st of November in the shade of the Roma Street Parkland Amphitheatre. More information online at brisbaneshakespearefestival.com.au. A proud 4MBS initiative.
0: Now, just coming up to 7:30, it's time for the 4MBS Music Diary. The Queensland Symphony Orchestra, conducted by Otto Torck, will perform the Piano Concerto in A Minor by Grieg with soloist Piers Lane and Scheherazade by Rimsky-Korsakov at QPAC, South Bank, this evening at 7:30pm. The concert will be repeated tomorrow evening, also at 7:30. For bookings, go to qtix.com.au or you can call them on 136 246 136 246. Tides of Ocean with the Brisbane Chamber Choir, directed by Graham Morton, will include Sing Joyfully by Baird, If Ye Love Me by Tellus, Tides of Ocean by Orlovich, and works by Twist, McDowell, Cronin and others at St. John's Cathedral in the city on Sunday afternoon at 3 o'clock. For details, call 0412 049 051. I'll just repeat that, 0412 049 051. Details of events listed in the Music Diary, as well as events further ahead, can be found on our website, 4mbs.com.au, where you can book online for selected performances, including Bach and Zelenka with Peter Ronfeld and Friends on Saturday the 24th of this month, Warwick Aidney and Mark Hooper on Sunday the 25th, and an all-Haydn program with the Orchestra Corda Spiritus, also on Sunday the 25th. Now we're going to hear from the Moscow Symphony Orchestra.

Dmitry Kirienko there conducting the Moscow Symphony Orchestra with two excerpts from Kabalevsky's Romeo and Juliet musical sketches, Opus 56. Now don't blink and you'll miss it. We've got a very short piece from Frank Bridge, Go Not, Happy Day.

Felicity Lott there singing with Graham Johnson on piano, Go Not Happy Day. That was a musical composition that Frank Bridge did of Tennyson's famous poem. We're now going to listen to some Sarasate Spanish airs, or if you're able to say it in Spanish, airs español

A beautiful finish there from Tiana Yang at the violin, performing with the Navarra Symphony Orchestra, conducted by Ernest Martinez Esquerdu. And they were performing Sarasate's Spanish Airs, Opus 18. It's coming up towards 10 minutes to 8. Time for some Parisian gaiety.

A great piece to get us moving in the morning, Offenbach and Rosenthal's Parisian Gaiety. That was the Philadelphia Orchestra, conducted by Eugene Ormandy.

0: 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It's coming up time now for the BBC World News, sponsored by Burrell Stockbroking and Wealth Management. 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
1: BBC News with Moira Alderson. The British Defence Secretary Wes Streeting says he's received a direct reassurance from his US counterpart Pete Hegseth that Starlink satellite services used by Ukraine's military have been restored. It comes after Ukraine alleged that the Trump administration cut some intelligence sharing and restricted Ukraine's access to Starlink, which impacted its frontline operations. Our North America correspondent Ione Wells has this report.
2: The UK has always had a difficult line to toe when it comes to the US-Ukraine relations. It does not want to get on the wrong side of the US, but also wants to retain its reputation as one of Ukraine's firmest allies. This is not the first time there has been a falling out between Washington and Kyiv, as the UK Defence Secretary Wes Streeting acknowledged. He said he and his US counterpart, Pete Hegseth, unsurprisingly discussed Starlink, but that it wasn't clear what had happened. He reiterated the UK's unwavering support for Ukraine, but said that there was sometimes an understatement of the support the US provides too.
1: Israel says that private traders in Gaza have suspended coordination for the entry of commercial goods into the territory until further notice. The Israeli agency responsible for civilian affairs in the Palestinian territories, GOCAT, says the merchants reported that Hamas has enforced a taxation mechanism. Thomas Becker reports.
3: GOCAT says Hamas personnel had arrested the son of a trader who refused to pay the tax on goods brought into Gaza, prompting the suspension. Hamas denied the claim, adding that Israel was creating a pretext to cut off commercial goods. It said it didn't charge a tax, but rather a donation of around $3,000 per lorry to help pay for civil servants. The suspension will severely reduce already scarce supplies for Gazans. The closed-off territory is completely reliant on whatever goods Israel allows in.
1: The internationally recognized government in Yemen says the prime minister is safe after a Houthi attack on the presidential palace in the port city of Aden. Five people were killed. Ola Guerin is in Aden.
4: Five ballistic missiles were fired at the Al Maashik Palace, the seat of Yemen's internationally recognized government. We heard the explosions and saw smoke rising over the mountains around Aden. The Prime Minister and other members of the government are safe, according to Yemen's Information Minister. This attack is the latest in a long-running civil war, which has spread beyond Yemen's borders and is now a major threat to the region.
1: Several people have been injured in a shooting outside a primary school in the US state of Oregon. Police in the city of Bend say they responded to reports of a shooter outside Silver Rail Elementary. They said children were among the victims. Officers found the shooter dead inside the school building. It's unclear who killed the suspect. World News from the BBC. Violent protests in Albania are continuing into the night, with student-led demonstrators demanding the resignation of the Prime Minister. Edi Rama is resisting calls to step down and has accused the opposition of organising the unrest. The protesters say they're angry about poor education standards, rising living costs and alleged government corruption. They set fire to buildings in the capital Tirana on Wednesday. Police in Argentina's capital, Buenos Aires, have used tear gas and water cannon to disperse protesters angry at the government's budget cuts to education. Tens of thousands of students, teachers, trade unionists and opposition activists were part of the demonstrations. The groups are also demanding that the government implements a key law intended to raise the salaries of university teachers and staff. The president of football's world governing body, FIFA, has apologised to member associations for his plan to sell stakes in competitions, including the World Cup. Gianni Infantino was speaking at the first meeting of the FIFA Council since the proposal was abandoned. A number of national bodies have told Mr. Infantino that he's not fit to lead the organisation. He declined an interview request from the BBC and other media and instead issued this video statement through FIFA.
5: What is important to remember is that it was a proposal, so in no way a done deal, that actually intended to enable FIFA to invest more in our member associations.
1: The French authorities say that 19 people have been injured in a collision between a bus and a train on the French side of the Channel Tunnel that connects northern France with southern England. The accident happened at the loading platform of the Eurotunnel near Calais. The regional prefect said two people, including the bus driver, were seriously injured and have been airlifted to hospital in Lille. That's the latest world news from the BBC.
6: Hello, this is Alex.
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ancient Rome. As the two passed by, each winked an eye with a candor confidential, or stroked his nose, which goodness knows, but it isn't at all essential. For every man since the world began had his idiosyncrasy, and to lunch off a moan and to dine off a groan with a tickling tear for tea. Well, it may suit you from your point of view, but it doesn't at all suit me, as I don't rejoice in a deep bass voice, but it doesn't at all suit me. 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

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Remember, bards, it's on the cards, it is nothing but indigestion. For every man since the world began had his little infirmity, and is apt to mistake what is only an ache for profound philosophy. He is not the Sphinx, he sublimely thinks, but a man very much like me. Not a demon fell or an archangel, but a man very much.

and an old weeping willow is laughing.